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Jamming 93.3, the Palm Beach's old school hip-hop and R&B. T-Pain, Akon, Bartender, Dolla White. Happy to be here hanging out with you on this Friday evening. Got requests on the way for 50 in the club. Plus, Nelly and Kelly Dilemma and Tag Team. Whoop, there it is. Coming up as well. That's a special one. From an Atlanta guy like myself. I love it when I see Tag Team coming up. But anyway, if you got a request in the meantime, hit me with it. It's simple. Tap that red mic on our free iHeartRadio app. Use that talkback feature. Leave that request right there. I'm going to do my best to get it on there for you, all right? Hopefully you're having a good Friday night, man. It's Friday. It's hard not to have a good Friday night, but hopefully you are, and hopefully we're helping make it better.

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1: 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Nola White hanging with you on this Friday evening. We got requests on the way for Nelly and Kelly Dilemma, plus classy music from Tag Team. Whoop, there it is, coming up as well. 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

0: Jamming 93.3. Aaliyah, are you that somebody? Nola White hanging with you on this Friday evening. I've got requests on the way for the weekend. Hills Plus, Classy Naughty by Nature, OPP coming up as well. But right now, let's take a trip back to 2004. These were your top five songs on this date 22 years ago. At number five, Twista, Overnight Celebrity. Number four, Petey Pablo, Freak Aleek. Love that one. Number three, Ursa John Aluda. Yeah. Number two, Alicia Keys, If I Ain't Got You. And the number one song on this day from 04, he was on fire in 04, Usher, Burn. There you go, your top five from 2004.
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Got Jaquan Tipsy on the way after Jay-Z.

0: Jamming 93.3, Jaquan Tipsy, Dola White hanging with you on this Friday evening. I've got requests on the way for Ice Cube, It Was a Good Day, plus Mary J. Blige, Be Without You, coming up as well. But right now, it is time to crash out. 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Michael, what you crashing out about, homie?
1: 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Like, my guy lost. Mind you, he ain't checking his vacation days today. I'm off today. This text me and gonna say, hey, you supposed to be at the office. Where are you? Like, I'm a child or some shit. I had to tell him, like, man, hey, look at the screenshots. Like, look at the, man, he's like, oh, my bad. Like, I had to let him know, like, hey, man, you could have texted me and be like, hey, you know, where are you today?
0: 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Damn your boss for being loud and wrong. And I hope you enjoy the rest of your vacation, homie. Keep crashing out. 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Crash out with me.
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The Palm Beach's old school hip-hop and R&B jam in 93.3. 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
1: Tiffany.
0: Tiffany, are you ready to play random-ass trivia for no damn reason, for absolutely nothing?
1: Yes, sir.
0: All right, here's how it works. I'm going to ask you a random-ass trivia question. If you get the answer wrong, you win absolutely nothing. However, if you get the answer right, you also win absolutely nothing. Do you understand?
1: Yes, sir.
0: All right, Tiffany, here's your question. What year did Plies and T-Pain collab for the classic song Shouty?
1: Oh, 2006.
0: 06 is a really good guess, and you're really close, but you're incorrect. 07, 1 year later. You're almost there, Tiffany. You didn't get that right, which means you won absolutely nothing, but it doesn't really matter. You won't know anything anyway, so who really cares? Thank you so much for playing, Tiffany.
1: Thank you.
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Palm Beach's old school hip-hop and R&B jam at 93.3. Game at 50, how we do? Dola White hanging with you on this Friday evening. I've got requests on the way for Ja Rule and Case, Living It Up. That's coming up after classic music from the Fugees. It's Ready or Not. Ready or

0: 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Ja Rule and Case living it up. Dolo White hanging with you on this Friday evening. I've got requests on the way for Flo Rida and T-Pain, Low, plus Sir Mix-A-Lot, Baby Got Back, coming up as well. But right now, if you can believe it, it's June already. And of course, June is Black Music Month, and we're celebrating. 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Plus, it's the best part. This is the amazing part. You can win a trip to see Usher and Chris Brown on tour. We're going to fly you and a friend to L.A., where we'll hook you up. We'll reserve premium seats to the show. And best of all, this is legendary. You'll get to meet Usher and Chris backstage. That's crazy. We're talking legends. All thanks to Live Nation, Chris Brown, and Usher himself. 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

0: Jamming 93.3, the Palm Beach's old school hip-hop and R&B. Jay, don't walk away. Dola White hanging with you on this Friday evening. I've got requests on the way for Rihanna and Jay, Umbrella Plus, Classic Pac, Dear Mama coming up as well. But right now, let's take a trip back 22 years ago. These were your top five songs on this date in 2004. At number five, Twista, Overnight Celebrity. Love that one. Number four, another one I love, Petey Pablo, Freak a League. Number three, Ursa, John, and Luda. Yeah. Lil Jon was on fire, too. That's two in the top five that he produced. Anyway, number two, Alicia Keys, If I Ain't Got You. And the number one song on this date from 04, somebody else that was on fire in 04 and is still kind of on fire now, Usher, Burn. There you go, your top five from 2004.
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Got Ja Rule Mesmerize on the way.

0: 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Nola White hanging with you on this Friday evening. I've got requests on the way for Biggie, Mo Money, Mo Problems, plus Mariah Carey, We Belong Together, coming up as well. Right now, it's time to crash out. If you're having a bad day, get it up off your chest. Tap that red mic on your iHeartRadio app. Crash out with me. Jonathan, what you crashing out about, homie?
1: 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But you know what? I can't. But you stupid, dumb, and you don't deserve the job and title that you have. 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

0: The Palm Beach's old school hip hop and R&B jam in 93.3. 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
1: This Ebony.
0: Ebony, are you ready to play random ass trivia for no damn reason for absolutely nothing?
1: Yes.
0: All right, here's how it works. I'm going to ask you a random ass trivia question. If you get the answer wrong, you win absolutely nothing. However, if you get the answer right, you also win absolutely nothing. Do you understand?
1: Yes.
0: All right, Ebony, here's your question. What city in the Midwest is Donnell Jones from?
1: Illinois. Aurora.
0: Just randomly selected Aurora, which is weird to me. You're close. It's Chicago. Donnell Jones is from Chicago, Illinois. You had the state right, the city wrong, so you didn't get that right, which means you won absolutely nothing. But it doesn't really matter. You won't know anything anyway. So thank you for playing, Ebony.
1: Thank you.
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1: 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Thanks so much for tuning in with us. 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I ain't mad. 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

0: The Palm Beach's old school hip hop jam in 93.3. So not only was he announced as one of the performers at our iHeartRadio Music Festival, but also you still got a shot to win your way in to see him before tickets go on sale. Just make sure to tune in on Monday, 9, 1, and 6. Those are the times that we drop those keywords to win your way in. But also we got this cash too. A lot of people ask about the 250K cash giveaway. 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

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So now that we're getting all the biopics out the everywhere, can I put in some requests? Because Outkast, they deserve one. 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

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It's Jammin' 93.3. So if you've seen Michael more than twice in theaters, A, you rich. You got money like that. But you can see it digitally. It releases this Tuesday, actually June 9th. Let's see Dre up next.

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0: 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So Chris Brown said, you know what? One album with 20 some songs, that wasn't enough. Let me drop some more. So Chris Brown is getting ready to drop a deluxe. He already gave us an album, what, 3 weeks ago? Entitled Brown. It had 20 some tracks. And you know what? The very next week, Drake released his 3 albums. I didn't have time to listen to not none of them, okay? But now Chris said, nah, I'm going to drop a deluxe on top of them 27. I'm giving 10 more. So, yes, Brown Deluxe will be out soon, just in time for the tour. We'll get it to DJ Kool-Aid next. Lil Jon's on the way.
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1: 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And some of the biggest names are Cardi B, Snoop Dogg is going to be there, BTS, Benson Boone, and people from so many other genres, Zara Larsson. 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
1: 3 minutes, I got Kim right after Boys to Men. If you got something you want to get on, shout out at me, A-S-H-L-E-E on air. Send me some TikToks. I need to get out my algorithm. I need you to put me on your side of TikTok. Whatever it's feeding you, all right? Ashley with two E's on air. Don't move.

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1: I got people asking, because I'm complaining about my side of TikTok. What are they showing me on my side of TikTok? Well, I did see that video of the son who beat his daddy at the graduation, and they started off in the stands and ended up graduating on the floor with the grads. That one keeps coming across my timeline. Also, the Netflix documentary, The Crash, still talking about it, still uncovering things all these years later. I need something new, all right? So hit me up, ASHLEE on air. So TLC, Ja Rule's up next.
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1: 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We got Cameron on the way. 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

Your home for Big Boys Neighborhood in the Morning. It's Jammin' 93.3. Maybe you an OG want to see Snoop, or maybe you a young pro, as they say on TikTok. You want to see Cardi. You can see them both at the iHeartRadio Radio Music Festival for the free and get flued out, as Young Miami says. That's what you had to win in 6 minutes. A good game.

0: 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Our iHeartRadio Music Festival returning in September. And some of the headliners of the lineup already announced is Cardi B, Snoop Dogg. And then you got all these other genres like BTS, Zara Larsson, Benson Boone. It like, just go down the line, all right? So if you got, you know, if your kid's a little eclectic, they like a little, you know, younger music, everybody gonna have a good time at our iHeartRadio Music Fest. So make sure Monday you start listening again, 9 a.m., 1 p.m. and 6. We'll drop keywords so you can win your way in. I got Aaliyah up next, a little John on the way.
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Your home for Big Boy's Neighborhood in the Morning. It's Jammin' 93.3. Give me 3 minutes. I got Loonies on the way. We're going to send Shaggy out to that. Any requests, shout out at me. ASHLEE on air.

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Guaranteed Human.

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1: 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Mine was Dilemma, man. 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
1: 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We're doing it now through July 3rd. 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
0: 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Speaking of Geminis, you know I love me a Gemini. I'm a Gemini. My birthday was it last week? Last week? Not this past week, the week before, May 26th. Shout out to my May Geminis. But I'm gonna get you with some Geminis up next. Yeah, we got Kanye. We got Outkast. You know, Andre 3000, he a Gemini. Big boy's the Aquarius. Stay tuned to Astro Twoies.
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Big Boys Neighborhood, ladies and gentlemen, have you subscribed to all four of our YouTube channels as of yet? If you have not, we're not here to shame you. We're here to entertain you. Yep. Okay. 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
1: Big Boys Big Neighborhood. Boy. Louis G is up in here, man. We're talking about how Jay-Z recently got on stage at the Roots Picnic.
2: Yeah, when we heard he was going to headline, we're like, damn, that's a big act to do the Roots Picnic,
1: oh,
2: right?
1: Oh, yeah.
2: And obviously, everyone's talking about the freestyle because he took a lot of shots at a lot of people.
1: Yeah, man.
2: One including being Drake.
1: Yes, sir.
2: And Drake has gone at Jay-Z in a couple of disses here and there in his new albums.
1: Yeah, man.
2: And when we heard that about, you know, the jig is up. You boys got big on my name. That's big enough.
1: We know how you OGs rocking already, man. The jig is up. The jig is up. OG's rapping my name.
2: Yep,
1: Jay's up.
2: Jay-Z made a reference to the jig is up in his freestyle, taking a shot at Drake.
3: The jig is up. Up 10. Wrong chart, champ. You gotta look up again. Look up the hove. I never looked up to them. Me, me, me, me, me, me, me, me, me, me,
2: me, me, me. Honestly, yeah, man. The whole thing, it was like, you know, he was kind of looking up to beating Michael Jackson's record, and that was the whole thing and the whole whatever. But like
1: he said, the jig is up. Yep. N-word, I'm top 10. Yeah. Wrong chart, champ. You got to look it up again. N-words look up to Hov. I've never looked up to them.
2: Yeah, man. Also, you know, we've always had that meme on social media about would you rather do $500,000 or sit down with dinner with Jay-Z?
1: Mm-hmm. And Drake said, I take $500K, not a dinner. I never could learn from none of y'all. What's my name? And don't say it too loud, cause you gotta come here and you know I pop out. Alrighty
2: wow.
1: Now.
2: Yeah.
1: And then Jay says,
3: you got your publishing gates to go talk tough to them. Yeah. Don't talk success to me. This is workers. In perpetuity is how your contract is worded. Don't make me go first.
1: Man. Yeah. These racial words for Caucasians.
2: Yeah.
1: Got your publishing gangster. Go talk to them. Don't talk success to me, you N-words is workers. I'm in perpetuity. That's how your contract is worded. Like forever in your pocket.
2: Yep.
1: Damn. Yes, sir. Jay-Z bars.
2: Against Drake. We also took some shots at Ye.
1: Oh, yeah, man. I knew that Ye was coming.
4: Nobody.
1: I knew that something was... Oh, they should have been somebody.
3: You ever heard of a wonder kid? My children is some of them. Have you no shame? You're trying to get underskin? I really get
2: underskin.
3: That's unharmed
2: play. Big sound perfectly. That went right over my head.
1: Yeah.
2: Honestly.
1: So when he says this,
3: Wonder Kid
1: talking about his kids, prodigy geniuses.
3: You're trying to get underskin. I really get underskin. Ask un how I'm playing.
1: So when he say y'all trying to get underskin, mm-hmm. Ask un how I'm playing. I really get underskin. Ask un how I'm playing. Un Rivera is the guy that Jay-Z stabbed. So even Un got to be somewhere like, damn, man, like.
2: Well, I never knew Jay-Z stabbed anybody.
1: So like, yeah.
2: This is just news to me. Hey. Like,
1: oh, yeah. He stabbed
2: 99.
1: He stabbed Un. And Un got to be like, man, all these years later, Playboy, damn.
2: We're over that.
1: Like, man, at the Roots Picnic? Like, that's another one.
4: Bars.
1: And I love this right here.
3: Y'all thugs with y'all thugs again. Everybody think they're the ones insane. You're no maniac. Watch y'all saniac in my presence. Straight.
1: Man, now that was to Ye. You're no maniac.
2: Yes.
1: Watch how saniac in my presence.
2: Hi, wow. Jay-Z. How are you?
1: Yeah.
2: Hey, bud.
5: I love it.
1: My God.
4: Wow.
1: Yeah, man. And I love the Nicki Minaj parts too, bro.
2: Oh, yeah. He goes in on Nicki.
1: Oh, I love it, bro.
3: That lady back on the stuff, she sound like she...
1: That lady back on the stuff.
3: That lady back on the stuff, she sound like she in love with him. Her kid can't even take their kids enough of them. A rapper can't be my eye. I got MAGA Republicans. Them shots came from the very top of the government. Good luck with them.
1: Yeah, man.
2: Yep.
1: So I'm hoping he's saying he got MAGA Republicans as his op.
2: Yeah.
4: Right.
1: Not that I'm with MAGA Republicans.
4: Yeah.
1: You know what I'm saying? Because she's with him. But when he says this...
3: That lady back on the stuff, she sound like she in love with him. Her kid can't even...
1: So what he's saying right there, her kin can't even go pick up, like, go get the kids from school because he's a registered pedophile.
4: Oh, yeah.
1: So he can't go near schools. So when you hear his flow on that...
3: That lady back on the stuff, she sound like she in love with him.
1: Mm-hmm.
3: A kid can't even take their kids enough of them.
1: Yeah.
3: A rapper can't be my eye. I got MAGA Republicans.
1: So when you hear the pausing, this is a Nicki Minaj freestyle.
6: I said 700 horses. What, we fixing to leave?
1: I said, it's so
4: crazy.
1: He had the same mannerisms and everything.
4: Body language and everything.
1: Oh, man. So, there it is.
4: Right. Yeah. It was a lot.
1: And Mighty is not going to end there.
4: Yeah.
1: It's not. It can't end there.
2: Yeah. Nope. No.
1: Because it didn't begin there.
4: Yeah.
1: Yeah, so we're going to keep our eye on it and our ears so we can listen to it,
4: yes,
1: too.
4: Yes, sir.
1: Believe that. We don't want to just watch it. We want to hear it as well.
4: Yeah.
1: All right. You continue to hang out with us in the neighborhood. Big Boy Neighborhood.
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0: jamming 93.3 The Palm Beach's old school hip hop. Big boy Big neighborhood boy. Phone tap on the 10's time, ladies and gentlemen. Mac 10, my brother, I love you.
1: Mac 10.
0: Yeah, man. Tyrese, my brother, I love you. This one right here, man. I was just happened to be on the phone with Tyrese. And Tyrese told me, he said, hey, man, I see Mac 10. Mac 10, rapper, you know, Mac 10. So I told him, I said, you know what? Stay on the phone with me. I'm going to call Mac 10, and I'm going to do a phone tap on him. So I told Mac 10 that my wife had just got robbed in front of the donut shop. Mac 10 just happened to be there because I knew he was there. And it was all good until Tyrese tried to jump in and do more.
2: Yeah.
0: And he introduced himself in the phone tap.
1: Tyrese.
0: You know what I'm saying? Yeah, then and described his car. So Mac 10 walked straight up to Tyrese. That's how the phone tap ends.
2: Oh my God.
0: Let's go get into your phone tap on the 10s right here. Big boys neighborhood.

0: bro.
1: Tyrese.
0: Yo, Mac 10 is on the side of me, man, getting donut crumbs off his hands.
1: Now, what I'm going to do, gosh. Tyrese, is I'm going to call Mac with you on the phone and see if we can phone tap him. Just follow me, Tyrese, all right?
0: Okay. Hello?
1: Yo, Mac, big boy.
0: What's up, baby?
1: Hey, Mac, are you near the donut shop?
0: Yep.
1: Hey, man, my wife just hit me up, man. Somebody just snatched my wife's purse. Do you see somebody standing on the corner crying right there?
0: Where?
1: She said she saw you eating donuts in the car.
0: Where? I'm sitting right on the corner in the truck.
1: Hey, I'm gonna get her on the phone. Can she just jump in the truck with you right now and you give her a ride home?
0: Yeah, where she at?
1: Hold on, baby. Hey, I got Mac on the other phone right now. Can you walk over to him?
0: Where she at?
1: You walk his... Hey, you, she said she
0: hey,
1: about
0: Mac,
1: to...
0: Hey, Mac, this is James. I'm with Big Boy. Is there a white Jeep in the same parking lot as you?
2: Yeah, it's a white Jeep parked right there.
1: Did they snatch my wife's purse and run into that Jeep? James?
0: No, they're not in the Jeep, but they kind of walked up to the Jeep and then ran away.
1: Oh, my God. Hey, Mac, she was on the phone talking to me, and then dude, somebody snatched the phone from out of her hand and took off running.
0: Hello?
1: Yo.
0: Mac just walked into my truck.
1: Hey, Mac, you know what I love is that you went to go investigate this. You a damn platinum artist, but you was walking up to somebody else's car.
0: I'm a real though, and you my platinum, that's your wife. Platinum, that's real.
1: Hey, Mac, can you bring me back one of those sprinkles and an old-fashioned glaze? But my wife is walking towards that 7-Eleven. Can you pick her up and give her a ride to the crib?
0: Yeah, you...
3: Phone taps on the tins. Every hour, every day. Right here at Big Boy's Neighborhood.
4: But I don't understand why she's burning me to hold on to this. I know this is something I gotta do. But that don't mean I want to. What I'm trying to say is that

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1: Big Boy Neighborhood, Jesus Sepulveda, what's up in here?
2: Yeah, man.
1: Jesus, Tristan Thompson, what's going on, my man?
2: Man, Tristan Thompson was with Khloe Kardashian's podcast, and they had an interesting conversation. It was very weird. If I already thought that the Kardashians were controlling with their, like, boyfriends and stuff, this proved it. All right, when I heard this podcast, I couldn't believe the things they were talking about.
3: Do you want to have more kids in the future?
4: I think I signed off for 2 embryos, so, I mean, if I do have more kids, it'd be coming from you. I already have enough baby mamas. I don't want no more.
3: Yeah, smart.
4: More than enough.
3: And who helped you fix that decision? That was me.
4: Yeah.
3: Tristan may have had a little ultimatum from me.
4: What, getting neutered?
3: Yep.
4: Yeah, sometimes you gotta lay them on the table.
3: What? Okay.
4: It's a podcast. You could say, you know?
3: You could say whatever you want.
4: Yeah. Oh, my bad. Shout out our sponsors. Oh, yeah. Sometimes you have to make the right exact, you know, sometimes we had a conversation.
3: Sometimes you have to get forced into the right decision.
1: That's weird.
2: That is very weird. It's like, yes.
5: I don't think I've ever heard him talk.
2: Oh, yeah, yeah, yeah. He's very, he's very yes, man, whatever you need, man. Yes, for sure. Like, this guy.
1: That was just kind of a weird conversation.
2: Yeah. But I just think that relationship is so weird. I think when there's contracts and forced and things like that, it's like, wow, that's, for me, my opinion is like not healthy.
1: Nothing.
2: It's like, dude, this is weird.
1: 2 embryos.
2: Yeah. Like, I guess, like, you know, what?
5: You know, so whenever you're ready to have them, I'll give them to you, whatever you need. So that's what it felt like, you know?
6: Yeah.
2: It's like, I got to sit down when I pee type of thing. It's like, I don't know what's going on.
5: Is that what you're hearing?
2: That's what I'm hearing. I'm like, bro, like, grow them back. I don't know what's going on. Like,
1: can I chew?
2: Like, he has them in a jar. And he's like, can I borrow them for the weekend? No? All right. I'll go back to my room. It's like, bro, what are you doing?
1: No,
2: it is always a man. Be a man.
6: But do you really, like, think she forced him?
2: Yes.
6: I don't think so. I think she's being sarcastic.
1: 1,000%.
6: There.
1: She said it, and he didn't say anything different.
2: No. Yes. I mean, yeah, he was a wild boy. I mean, he was over there messing around and cheating on her.
6: Yeah, so, he has 3 BMs.
2: I get it, but
5: I think it's always forced movements to do that.
6: No, baby mama.
2: Baby mama.
6: But you're right. It could have been.
1: You were right. I was going somewhere else. Sorry about that, buddy. Yeah.
5: I think it's always forced by the woman always being like, so do you want to continue to have sex or smashing in a relationship?
1: I don't know.
5: Maybe
1: our producer, Jay Savvy, you had a vasectomy, right?
2: Oh, yeah, look at him. No, yeah,
1: who came to the, was it a group, not group, like all, yeah, everybody sat down? Ding. How did you come?
2: She suggested it.
1: Really?
2: Because
1: you got 4 kids, right?
2: Yeah, 4 kids.
1: Really?
2: Yeah.
5: You see? Yeah.
1: But you were with it, right? Nobody came and put a dart in your neck. You just fell out, right? Dude, you got a dart in your neck.
2: It's easy when you have 4 kids just going crazy.
1: You're so, like, take me now. What's the process? You just go in as one day and you out?
2: Yeah, one day you're out. And you kind of just sore for like a couple of days.
1: Oh, no. Because you got that while you were working with us, right?
2: Yeah.
1: Oh, yeah.
5: That's when your voice changed.
1: Man, yeah.
2: I didn't know you were transitioning.
1: That's when your voice changed and you became a pushover.
2: Can you borrow it back with your DJ? Can I have it back with your DJ?
1: Yeah, all right. Look at this guy over here.
2: Like,
1: you need to do Khloe's podcast.
2: I can tell he's playing slow songs. It's like, oh, what's going on? It's going through it.
1: Man, all righty now. Big Boy's Neighborhood.
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11: Hi, I'm Heidi Otway, your host for this Conversation on Cannabis virtual forum brought to you by the Medical Marijuana Education and Research Initiative at Florida A&M University. 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
18: Thank you. It's good to be here, Heidi. It's good to be here in front of Rattler Nation as well as the entire state of Florida. I appreciate you having me. Again, my name is Dazae Smith. I'm a CPA. I'm the owner of Azale Tax Advisor. So my background is all things accounting and tax. I got my degrees at the University of South Florida out here in Tampa. Worked for some of the biggest firms in the city. My background was originally more in real estate taxation. There isn't too many cannabis legacy firms out here. So, you know, if you want to get into cannabis, you have to, you know, roll up your sleeves and get out there and network and connect with people in the community. So I've been doing that and been able to grow my firm and provide a lot of back office solutions to companies in the cannabis industry, whether that be the month end closing, the tax function from preparation to quarterly and annually planning, as well as more ancillary items like cap raising, helping with licenses and stuff like that.
11: Wow, I'm so excited to dig into this conversation with you. So to everyone watching, please share the link to this forum on your social media channels so others can learn about this topic. We also want you to tell us what you think about this forum by completing the survey that will be posted on Mary's social media pages. Your name will be entered into a drawing in June 2026 to win a $100 gift card provided by one of Mary's partners. Now, let's start this conversation on cannabis. So for a little background, under the Trump administration's 2026 marijuana rescheduling proposal, federal officials moved to reclassify cannabis from Schedule 1 to Schedule 3 under the Controlled Substances Act. This signals a major shift in federal drug policy and medical cannabis regulation, and it impacts banking and tax policies that restricted medical cannabis operators. One of the biggest challenges medical cannabis businesses in Florida have faced is limited access to financial institutions. So, Daze, you're an expert on this. Can you explain why this occurred to financial institutions?
18: So, when pre-rescheduling, right, the stigma and the thought process with cannabis is that the risk profile was very high. Right. Mm-hmm. If it's federally illegal, a lot of banks felt like, well, are we going to be potentially aiding and abetting liability? Are we going to be helping with, money laundering schemes, people who claim to be in business for one thing, but they're doing something other than what they had claimed? We're looking at, potential FDIC scrutiny, BSA, Bank Security Act, regulations and red tape, just a lot of for lack of better words, work that had to be put forward. And, big institutions are saying, is this worth our time right now? What's the ROI for this sort of thing? So for a lot of them, they've been hands off. But with rescheduling and moving cannabis from Schedule 1 to Schedule 3, they're now saying, OK, there's some level of familiarity with this because we are currently working with companies that have Schedule 3 substances, right? Anabolic steroids, right? Companies like GMC, and other supplemental companies are already having, banking solutions. You add cannabis to the equation. Now they're saying, okay, we understand what needs to be done once this goes from Schedule 1 to Schedule 3. So in the short term, what I would predict is you're going to see a lot of regional banks and credit unions move forward first, right? Mm-hmm. For an example, I was at a trade show recently, my alma mater, University of South Florida, their credit union was there. They were like, hey, we want to be at the front lines. We want to work with cannabis companies. We want them to feel comfortable to eventually come to us and for their banking solutions. So I'm already starting to build relationships with their representation. In the long term, you're going to see more of your bigger, more established commercial banks, especially if the June hearing goes the way that I think it could. You're going to see more implementation at the commercial level.
11: Okay, so you referenced the June hearing. What is that about?
18: So the June hearing is going to be regarding if they're going to allow cannabis to go full recreational. As of right now, the executive order was to reschedule medical cannabis from Schedule 1 to Schedule 3. There is no adult use right now at the federal level. So that's going to be in June. If they go full rec, all bets are off. You're going to see a lot of funding, banking and capital kind of flow into the industry because at that point, a lot of the red tape has been removed for good.
11: Yeah. So it's been a few weeks since the announcement of the rescheduling of medical cannabis. What are the next steps in this process at the federal level and in states that have already legalized it?
18: So from the federal level, there hasn't been a ton of, monumental movement after the executive order. I would say the biggest thing right now is probably the DEA registration, which has some business owners kind of hesitant because they're saying, hey, what exactly are we signing up for, right? They understand that we do want, 280E relief, but are we exposing ourselves to potential scrutiny from the DEA down the road? There's certain questions that are being asked on there that they feel could potentially put not only themselves from a business perspective at risk, but also some of their supply chain partners at risk. Now, in certain states, specifically here in Florida, right, they have a vertical integration system, also known as seed to sale. It's one license for the entire supply chain system. So if you have a cannabis company here in Florida, you're not only the dispensary, you're also the grower, you're the cultivator, you have the lab testing center. So I wouldn't necessarily be too caught up on that from a Florida perspective, but from other states, it could be a big deal. If you have a mixed-use system, medical and rec, like California, Nevada, some of those states, it's throwing them through a bit of a loop. Now, again, the June hearing, if the result of the June hearing is full rec, then from my understanding, the DEA registration wouldn't really make a ton of sense at that point. So some companies are saying, hey, let's wait and see what happens. If it's still medical only, then, you know, potentially moving forward, the DEA registration could make sense. It's similar to the FinCEN regulations from last year. If you remember, the Trump administration, they made all, you know, companies sign up on this website, do like an annual report. I did it for a few of my clients. And then, you know, people sue. They said, this doesn't make any sense. It's unconstitutional. And then it went away, right? I mean, the work I had done for my clients basically is obsolete. We still have the forms, but they're not necessary anymore. That we could potentially see that with the DEA registration as a result of the June hearing.
11: Yeah. So does the reclassification of medical cannabis at the federal level mean cannabis companies can now open up dispensaries anywhere in the U.S.?
18: Well, there is still state regulations, right? So you can open a medical dispensary in a state that allows that. Not every state does. We know Florida does. Georgia just became the 41st state to also implement a medical program. So it just depends on the state that you reside in. In Florida, you can. Now, the issue with Florida, again, is the vertical integration system. It requires a lot of capital to be put up front. Again, you are the dispensary, you're the grower, you're the cultivator, you have to have a lab testing center, you have to have buildings, you have to have land. That takes tens of millions of dollars in a lot of ways. And there just isn't a lot of funding right now for everyone to kind of have an opportunity to open those companies here in Florida, which has created almost a monopolistic system for some of the bigger companies like, you know, Curaleaf and Trulieve.
11: Yeah, well, my understanding is that this is a cash only business right now, because very few banks or financial institutions were, like you said, offering loans, lines of credit, payroll insurance, or all these other things that happen within a business, right? So could this rescheduling create opportunities for smaller medical marijuana operators or new opportunities for those who may have been struggling to access capital before?
18: Yes, I do think in the long term, it could. In the short term, maybe not immediately. I keep kind of going back to this. The state market really is going to determine how successful their cannabis industry is going to be based on what they have, you know, put in place. Again, if we go back to what's going on here in Florida with their seed to sale, you know, also known as vertical integration, it's still going to be really tough. If you're saying that one license is allowed for everything, and you have to have the capital to be able to do all that, because you can't just segment like, okay, well, we're just going to focus on lab testing. You can't do that here in Florida. You have to have the entire thing start to finish, because Florida feels as though that's more efficient to be able to trace the activity that's going on within these companies. Really the biggest hangup. It's not necessarily, you know, reclassification happened at the federal level. All bets are off here at the state level. It's still very state regulated. Florida is extremely limited and have one of the more stricter cannabis policies in the country.
11: Yeah. Have other states already just jumped on the announcement and made some changes, other states?
18: Yeah. So you are seeing that. So shortly after reclassification was announced, Georgia immediately kind of moved forward with their medical program. We're seeing states like Indiana, if I'm not mistaken, their governor had kind of put in a provision a while ago that if Trump reclassified cannabis, they would then move forward with a medical program. And now that that's happened, we've seen, you know, more outcry from that state like, okay, that happened. You know, you have to keep your word. We want to be able to have a medical program. So, you know, there's still 8 or 9 states left that don't have any sort of cannabis policy whatsoever. And I think those numbers are going to dwindle.
11: Yeah. So I would imagine that patients who are watching and listening to this show, when they hear cannabis reclassification, some may think, will this make my medical marijuana more affordable now that it's been moved to a lower schedule? So realistically, could that happen?
18: So realistically, the answer is yes, in the long term, right? In the immediate short term, with medical cannabis going from Schedule 1 to Schedule 3, we're going to see a lot of 280E tax relief, which is a really good thing. A lot of companies, from my understanding and my prediction, just kind of speaking from a business owner, they're going to use that extra capital that's coming into their business to pay off loans, right? A lot of these companies are underbanked, they're over leveraged. They don't have the cash flow that they had hoped, you know, over the past few years. They're going to use that first wave of relief to stabilize operations. They're going to expand infrastructure, right? So a lot of these on the consumer side, that would be more of a long-term play. Allow companies to kind of get established first. I wouldn't necessarily expect any sort of immediate price drop because these companies have to really start to, you know, grow and expand.
11: Yeah. Well, we referenced earlier that because of all the restrictions that these were like cash only businesses. So medical marijuana patients in Florida had to go in with cash. So we actually have a question from Shoba99. We can bring that up. When do you think the dispensaries will be given an option to use credit card or other payment options instead of cash?
18: I wouldn't expect that to be, you know, I would expect that to kind of be a more immediate solution. We're already starting to see that. I mean, even myself and my company, I'm meeting with payment processing companies almost all the time. They're like, hey, we want to be able to come in and help provide payment processing solutions to some of your clients. So I'm already in the midst of having those conversations. So just from my personal understanding, a lot of this implementation should begin immediately.
11: Yeah. So I would also think that medical marijuana patients may be asking if all of this will make it easier for them to access this type of medicine in Florida and across the nation where it's legal.
18: Right. Well, you know, Schedule 3, you know, has loosened a lot of the restrictions. It's not going to be a sweeping, okay, you know, all this stuff is just eliminated. You know, a lot of this, again, we understand how the government works. We're seeing what's going on with the Trump administration. A lot of stuff, it's very slow. It just is, you know. So my hope that, yes, you will be able to kind of get more, you know, options and availability with that. But, you know, any sort of immediate relief, I would just kind of tell people to, you know, to pause on that.
11: Yeah. And I recall, you know, also that this, the federal rescheduling that just occurred with medical marijuana came after Congress tried to pass some banking reforms under the MORE Act. So can you tell me a little bit about what happened back then and whether or not the MORE Act could actually come back to kind of move this forward, especially with the hearing coming up in June?
18: Yeah, great question. So the MORE Act, right? We're talking about the Marijuana Opportunity Reinvestment and Expungement Act. So this

0: keeps kind of stalling out in the Senate. Me personally, I think a good idea would to kind of be to break it up into chunks and attack it piece by piece and try to make it more bipartisan. Because I just, with the way the political climate is right now, I would have a hard time believing that something like that would just pass and make it through the Senate, especially with, you know, some of the individuals that, that currently hold those seats.
1: Yeah, you're involved in a lot of different cannabis related industries. Tell me a little bit about what you're hearing from who they are and what you're hearing from them when it comes to all of these changes within the cannabis reclassification.
0: Yeah, so, you know, kind of some of the biggest concerns, you know, pain points, for lack of better words, that I'm hearing from a lot of these companies, business owners, people like that in the industry is they're saying, hey, how soon can we get 280 relief, right? That's the big thing right now.
1: Tell me what 280 relief is.
0: Okay, so Section, you know, IRS Section 280 basically states that cannabis companies, any company scheduling a traffic or trafficking a Schedule I substance will not have any access to tax deductions, right? So how we typically, you know, do a tax return, we have our revenue, you know, your cost of goods sold, or, you know, whatever the case may be, and then you have your operating expenses, right? So your depreciation, your building, your rents, your labor costs, stuff like that. If you run a cannabis company, you don't get access to any of that. So if you're making $1 million, your biggest tax break is going to be your cost of goods sold. And if you aren't doing your cost accounting correctly, that number is still going to be very high. So we're seeing effective tax rates for some of these guys north of 60%, right? I mean, that is really, I mean, yeah, it can get very, very taxing for a lot of these companies. So they want to know how soon can we get 280E relief. From my understanding, it would be as soon as April 2026 when the executive order is released. There are also some people feel as though it could be as soon as when you register with the DEA. I don't necessarily agree with that because, again, we just don't know what's going to happen in June. If June goes full rec, to me, that doesn't really, it wouldn't make much sense. The other big question regarding 280 and tax relief is it going to be retroactive? Are we going to be able to take, yes, this sort of thing for the past tax years where, again, you know, you're paying six, seven figures in taxes. Are we going to be able to, you know, apply 280 retroactively? As of right now, there is no solid answer from that. Me personally, I don't have necessarily high expectations for retroactive 280 relief just because amended tax returns are frankly a pain. The IRS is very short staffed in that area. So, you know, even if they do, right, just from personal experience, let's say you amend a tax return from, you know, 2023 in the year 2026. I wouldn't even expect a response to maybe 2027, 2028. So even if you do get, you know, retroactive relief, again, it's not going to be anything, quote unquote, immediate.
1: Well, cannabis became legal in Florida almost 10 years ago. So would dispensaries and operators be able to go back 10 years?
0: And that's what people are asking. Like, hey, we've been doing this for a very long time.
1: Right, right.
0: What is relief going to look like? 2026 is great. But I've been getting, you know, beat over the head by the IRS for like 8 years. You know, like, what do we have here? So, again, you know, there's no solid answer from that. And I don't want to go out on a limb and say, hey, you know, expect a 3-year, you know, period where you can go back retroactively. I just don't have the answer from that. But I'm, from my own personal judgment, dealing with clients as far as going back into past tax years and amended tax returns, it's a brutal process. It really is. So I just personally don't have high expectations for that.
1: Yeah. So what are the kind of questions are you getting from cannabis businesses that you work with, especially when it comes to their pain points?
0: Yeah. So again, the banking thing is big. Obviously, a lot of these companies are cash only. You know, they want to know how soon, you know, can we get involved with, you know, banking, whether it be regionally or commercial, and then the payment processing thing. Those are probably two of the biggest pain points. And again, I would expect more immediate solutions from regional banks and credit unions, with the commercial banks coming probably, you know, post-June or maybe even, you know, more forward into 2026 or future years. But again, Schedule III, you know, the reclassification is a right step in the direction. And to me, it has offered some sense of hope for a lot of companies that have been just trying to maintain, right? Just trying to stay afloat. Hang on. You know, that's kind of what we've been saying at a lot of these trade shows and events. Relief is coming. Change is coming. Don't exit the market yet. You know, kind of hold the line. You know, things are going to

0: change.
1: Well, I think this has been a very rich conversation. You've answered all the questions that I had. Do you have any kind of closing thoughts that you'd like to share with our listeners and viewers before we wrap up this really informative conversation?
0: Yeah, absolutely. So, you know, I personally feel that the cannabis and even the hemp industry presents a unique opportunity for Black men and women in this space. You know, this is FAMU, right? We're representing a HBCU here. So, you know, I just urge, you know, any aspiring Black entrepreneurs or people who are trying to get into the industry to take action now, right? We are seeing, and this is something I've been saying for the past year or so, a potential tidal wave coming similar to fintech, similar to the dot-com bubble, you know, two areas that we kind of sat on the sideline and watched all this activity, watched mergers and acquisitions. We watched people become rich, Mark Zuckerberg, Peter Thiel, you know, pay out all these sort of wonderful companies, and we weren't participants in it essentially at all. This is another opportunity. You know, there aren't too many booming industries just coming around, you know, every day, and here's a potential one. So I think, you know, if Black entrepreneurs are out there, you have a cannabis brand, you know, get your books in order now, right? You know, have banking ready financials now, because once the banking solutions come, they're not just going to bank with anyone. They're going to want to see audit ready financials. They're going to want to see tax returns. They're going to go through the books. If you don't have someone on staff, whether it be a CPA, a lawyer, whatever, if you don't have someone on staff, you're going to be behind. And when those banking opportunities come, those payment processing opportunities come, you're not going to be able to take advantage of it because you weren't ready. You know, get ready. So you know, they say stay ready. So you have to get ready. And that's kind of my message right now to all the entrepreneurs out there.
1: All right. Well, Dazé, thank you so much for being a guest on this conversation on Cannabis Virtual Forum, brought to you by the Medical Marijuana Education and Research Initiative at Florida A&M University. 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You can follow them on social media or visit the FAMU Mary website. We also want to encourage you to go to the Florida Department of Health Office of Medical Marijuana Use website to learn how to obtain a legal medical marijuana in the state of Florida. 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
8: I'm meteorologist Lauren Oleski for CBS 12 News. We've got partly cloudy skies as we get started on this Thursday morning. Couple of coastal showers popping up across the area, but most of us are waking up dry. 50s and 60s out there to start. It's a little warmer this afternoon. Highs are closer to 80 degrees for us. This is ahead of a front. We'll see a few scattered showers later today as well.
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2: Well, I'm in need. 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Way over time.

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0: everybody wanna talk like they got something to say, but nothing comes out when they move the lips, just a bunch of gibberish. Act like they forgot about Dre.
1: Jamming 93.3, the Palm Beach is old school hip hop. Big Boys Big Neighborhood. Boy. We knew when Jay-Z dropped that freestyle at the Roots Picnic, we knew that everyone wasn't gonna sit quiet at all. Man.
2: Nope.
1: And Dame Dash. Yeah, man, stop it. Be nice.
2: I'm just saying.
1: There it is. Leave it up to Dame and Jay.
3: Yeah, so Jay-Z at the Roots picnic, he gave the freestyle, and he talked about Dame Dash and his teeth falling out at one point.
4: Another one fumbled his wonder how I get the blame. Teeth is tumbling out their mouth, and somehow I'm the one who mystery gang.
1: Oh, we took it from somebody else's camera. Oh! Yeah, girl. Felicia, you hear that?
5: He's eating right now.
1: Yeah.
3: But that was the key line, the tumbling out of his mouth.
1: Yeah, we saw that on social media.
3: And then Dame Dash now did like a 25-minute interview. He sat down and he was talking about, first of all, about how he's embarrassed about Jay-Z and how he feels he's broke.
6: Here's the thing. Contrary to what everyone may believe, I really still look at Jay as my brother. And I know Jay. And I was like, all these years, just even amongst my crew, we would be like, he ain't gonna never say nothing until he's broke. So he hasn't said anything for 20 years. And I'm like, damn. I hope he's not broke, because he would said something. It was whack. It was like a joke. But it was an old joke. He used my lyrics. So I started to be like, he's not like I would prefer the version of Jay that would have said something more clever. And that's not the version of Jay that I would have ever signed. And I felt bad because I was like, it must be embarrassing for him to now have to be on that stage, not the same version of himself, and still have to work at that age. Cause he has to. So that was the brother in me. Like, damn, I know that because I know him.
2: Yeah. The silence spoke volumes.
7: Come on. Wow.
2: Embarrassing.
7: Yeah, that ain't the one, man.
2: He's on the stage because he's broke.
1: Embarrassing, right?
2: Yeah. After 20 years.
7: Embarrassing.
1: I don't know about that one, man. Yeah.
2: Come on.
1: I don't think that Jay showed up to the Roots Picnic because he's broke.
2: No.
1: And I don't think that Jay-Z is doing these three shows because he's broke.
5: Yeah.
1: You know, like, all right.
3: Yeah, I think there's a little DeLulu in Dame
5: Very
3: Dash.
5: Much so.
3: He also talks about he can beat him in everything.
6: If we want to battle, anytime Jay wants to battle on the stage, I will personally destroy him. Anytime he wants to do a fashion line, I'll destroy him. Pause. Anytime he wants to make a movie, I will destroy him. Any television show or docuseries or book, I will destroy him. Pause. Like, it's not even close. Kanye just did 80,000 and built a stadium for him, I think. Now that's rhythm. Getting on the Roots with a stupid afro and doing a freestyle, a battle freestyle, after you just said that battle rap's not good for rap, is just dumb. And I'm just wondering who's telling him or who's, cause someone has to be giving him orders, but those are the wrong ones. It just looks like they're trying to cook him. I just didn't get the hair. It was hard to get past it.
1: Damn.
5: Man. That's wild.
1: All righty. Yeah.
3: So you can beat him at our... Yeah, okay.
1: Yeah.
3: All right, man.
2: Sure.
1: Let him have it. We're going to go with another one. He wasn't here when we said we're going to flip. But anyway, Big Boy's Neighborhood.
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0: The Palm Beach's old school hip hop gem in 93.3. Big Boy Big Neighborhood Boy. Phone tap on the 10's time, ladies and gentlemen. Mac Tan, my brother, I love you. Yeah, man. Tyrese, my brother, I love you. This one right here, man, I was just happened to be on the phone with Tyrese. And Tyrese told me, he said, hey, man, I see Mac Tan. Mac Tan, rapper, you know, Mac Tan. So I told him, I said, you know what? Stay on the phone with me. I'm going to call Mac 10 and I'm going to do a phone tap on him. So I told Mac 10 that my wife had just got robbed in front of the donut shop. Mac 10 just happened to be there because I knew he was there. And it was all good until Tyrese tried to jump in and do more.
1: Yeah.
0: And he introduced himself in the phone tap. Tyrese. You know what I'm saying? Yeah. Then and described his car. So Mac 10 walked straight up to Tyrese. That's how the phone tap ends.
1: Oh my God.
0: This is going to get into your phone tap on the 10s right here. Big Boy's Neighborhood.

0: Hello?
1: Tyrese.
0: Yo, Mac 10 is on the side of me, man, getting donut crumbs off his hands.
1: Now, what I'm going to do, Tyrese, is I'm going to call Mac with you on the phone and see if we can phone tap him. Just follow me, Tyrese, all right?
0: Okay. Hello?
1: Yo, Mac, big boy.
0: What's up, baby?
1: Hey, Mac, are you near the donut shop?
0: Yep.
1: Hey, man, my wife just hit me up, man. Somebody just snatched my wife's purse. Do you see somebody standing on the corner crying right there?
0: Where?
1: She said she saw you eating donuts in the car.
0: I'm sitting right on the corner in the truck.
1: Hey, I'm gonna get her on the phone. Can she just jump in the truck with you right now and you give her a ride home?
0: Yeah, where she at?
1: Hold on, baby. Hey, I got Mac on the other phone right now. Can you walk over to him?
0: Where she at?
1: You walk in.
0: Hey, Mac, this is James. I'm with Big Boy. Is there a white Jeep in the same parking lot as you?
2: Yeah, it's a white Jeep parked right there.
1: Did they snatch my wife's purse and run into that Jeep, James?
0: No, they're not in the Jeep, but they kind of walked up to the Jeep and then ran away.
1: Oh, my God. Hey, Mac, she was on the phone talking to me, and then somebody snatched the phone from out of her hand and took off running.
0: Hello?
1: Yo.
0: Mac just walked into my truck.
1: Hey, Mac, you know what I love is that you went to go investigate this. You a damn platinum artist, but you was walking up to somebody else's car.
0: I'm a real though, and you my platinum, that's your wife. Platinum, that's real.
1: Hey, Mac, can you bring me back one of those sprinkles and an old-fashioned glaze? But my wife is walking towards that 7-Eleven. Can you pick her up and give her a ride to the crib?
0: Yeah, you.
3: Phone taps on the tins. Every hour, every day. Right here at Big Boy's Neighborhood.

0: 93.3 The Palm Beach is old school hip hop. Big Boys Big Neighborhood, Mariana's up in here. Mari to the potty. We're talking about, man, Kendrick Lamar. You're doing it over there, huh?
1: Kendrick Lamar and Dave Free. You know, we know
0: Dave, what up, boy?
1: They launched their label back in 2020.
0: Yeah, man.
1: PG Lane. They recently signed Imani Imani. She's a new artist. Like, I have not heard of her until now.
0: When we talked about her yesterday, I'm going to tell you, I didn't know. I didn't see anything coming or anything, but immediately I understood.
1: Right.
0: Immediately.
1: 1,000%. And, you know, of course, I had to look her up. Mm. She has, like, this fashion, this style. Like, first of all, I like her hair. Like,
0: yeah.
1: She has that, like, buzz cut with, like, blonde.
0: We're going to do that for your birthday.
2: Yeah, we are.
0: And you know what's also, I know this sounds very fat, but I think today is National Donut Day or something.
1: Is
0: like
1: it?
0: That.
2: What?
0: Yeah, we got somebody that's going to bring up, like, these hamburgers, cheeseburgers that's, like, donut bun. It's going to be real fat. But anyway, but go ahead. Imani, Imani. Yeah, Imani, Imani.
1: Right, Imani. Back to Imani, Imani. Yeah, so she, her following is growing also because I noticed, I went to her page the night before when I first found out, mm-hmm. and it was like a lot less, and now she, like, a lot of people are finding out
0: about
1: her.
0: We were talking about it yesterday.
1: Yeah.
0: It has nothing to do with Dave Free.
1: Yeah.
0: Nothing to do with Kendrick. As soon as we start talking about it, oh, man.
1: Right. But she's kind of like a mysterious queen. Like, she doesn't she doesn't post that much. Like, we don't know much about, like, we tried to find out where she was from.
0: Dude, I was like, where's she from? And then it was like, oh, well, she's from such and such. Then she grew up in the Netherlands. And then I'm like, all right, well, maybe she'll tell us her story.
1: Right.
0: But good music when you hear it.
1: Yeah.

0: right now because she know the money's coming.
1: Right.
0: You know what I'm saying? She can go buy her house right now.
2: No, that Project Paper Cut is so good. And I think if like you're into that R&B soul type, mm-hmm. like this is the type of music for
0: we
2: you.
0: We were talking about it, man. Good music is here.
2: Yes.
0: Good music back. Is here, man. It got a little goofy for a little bit, man. But shout out to Imani Imani.
2: Yes,
0: y'all do continue to hang out with us in the neighborhood. Big Boys Neighborhood.
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0: The Palm Beach's old school hip-hop jam in 93.3. Big Boy's Neighborhood. Jesus Sepulveda's up in here. Jesus, hang loose. What you got, my brethren?
1: Oh, man. Everybody tries to get a raise at their job, you know. Mm-hmm. They go in and they have a conversation with the boss. But this guy really tried to blackmail his boss by catching him with his side chick, dude. Mm.
2: I just found my boss with another woman. I'm about to record him, and I'm going to tell him to give me a raise.
3: Hey, put the window down. Nah, put the window down.
2: Why are you scared?
3: Hey, if you don't give me that job back, I'm going to send this to your wife. Because I know that's not her. I've met her before. And I want a raise, too. And I want you to fire your son. Hey, I got the video. If you don't give me that raise, I'm going to send this video. I'm letting you know now.
0: Did
3: I got 50,000 followers. They're going to see it. Someone's going to see it. I warned you.
1: Oh, dude, yeah.
0: Hey, man, let me ask you this. You saw the video, right?
1: I saw the video, yeah.
0: Before we put any energy in it.
1: Uh-huh.
0: Did it seem real to you?
1: Oh, no, yeah.
0: Okay.
1: No, yeah, for sure. No. Like, if you see the video,
0: the audio sounded a little fugazi to me.
1: Yeah. You could tell that the guy was just like, man.
0: I just don't know what I'm watching now.
1: He's young, yeah. But I've been, you know what it looks like? I think I've worked in situations like that where it's like someone that you know, they're young and they're still like, you know, so they're kind of close in a way, you know.
4: Right.
1: It, like, they probably know the brother.
0: Saying? I don't know what he's saying.
1: Yeah, what I'm trying to say is,
0: what
1: like,
0: you say?
4: I said, what do you mean they're kind of close?
1: Yeah. Like, when they're, like, friends. Like, if Lou's cousin and I work with them, so I kind of know. You can tell, like, they're all down, know each other. You know?
4: Oh.
1: So that's what I meant.
0: Oh, like, the boss did.
1: The boss. Like,
0: and
1: he knows him.
4: Oh, okay.
1: Like, he probably knows the brother. He had beef with the brother, and that's how they got into a fight. Because I did go through the comments, and I saw how, like, they had beef with the brother, and he fought him at work.
4: Oh.
1: So he's trying to get rid of him. So I was like, oh, okay. Like a construction company or something. Yeah. So that's why I was like, oh, I think that's
0: and
1: where
0: Chuck
1: it's coming
0: said
1: from.
0: He recognized. He said it's out here.
1: Yeah.
0: They're probably like, man, being him talking about us.
1: When I showed him the video, I was like, hold on, I know this spot. But yeah, dude, hey, imagine, man, like trying to get that.
0: I'm telling you,
1: like,
0: man,
1: that.
0: Everything is being under surveillance. Everybody's watching.
4: It's crazy.
0: Everything's being recorded, or everybody's watching, man. I remember I had a trainer. He was on the second floor, and when we would look down, you would see this guy and girl pull up, and they would jump, you know, they'd pull up separately, then they'd jump in his car and go somewhere, during lunch, and then they'd come back and they'll leave off.
1: That's crazy. I had a similar situation when I worked at a warehouse for hood cleaners, like for like restaurants. Anyways, long story. But the point is when you go, it's a warehouse, so in the corner when you hit, you saw this mailman come in and in some other car, and they'll just hop into this car in the middle, and they'll just
4: meet up.
1: And we all knew. And I was so naive, and I was like, man, I wonder what they're doing. Like, they just had picnics.
4: That's,
1: and I'm
4: so
1: like,
4: scary.
1: Now I know.
0: Everything will be recorded now.
4: That's scandalous. I mean, yeah,
1: Nissan Altima with hydraulics.
0: Right.
1: I've seen this before in my life.
0: Look at this.
1: Wow. Oh my God.
0: Why don't you put that money in that car?
1: Yeah, exactly.
4: I wonder if he ended up getting the raise though.
0: No.
4: Like, probably not, because he posted the video, right?
1: Yeah, for sure. Yeah.
4: Now he got a job and a raise.
0: Everybody's talking about it. Whoever he's recorded, they know now. You know what I'm saying?
4: Sure.
0: If it's real.
1: Yeah.
0: You always got to put an if so we don't sound like we fell for something.
4: Just
0: if it's real. All right, you continue to hang out with us in the neighborhood, Big Boys.

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Big Boy Neighborhood, ladies and gentlemen, have you subscribed to all four of our YouTube channels as of yet? If you have not, we're not here to shame you. We're here to entertain you. Yep. 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

0: 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Big Boys Neighborhood. All righty now. Luigi is up in here. What up, Lou Dog?
1: All right, so with the World Cup right around the corner on June 11th.
0: No!
1: It's very exciting.
0: Thank you.
1: Teachers in Mexico right now are protesting because they want better
0: pay. Hey, dude, my iWatch or whatever it's called, Apple Watch or whatever, it just said loud environment. Hold on for a second. Sorry about that, watch. All right, go ahead, Lou.
1: So teachers in Mexico right now are protesting. They're doing a lot of walkouts. They're protesting for better pay, for more benefits and stuff like that. And they're getting to the point where they're kind of getting frustrated because they're doing so much for the World Cup and they're treating like these visitors better and they're putting things up and not allowing them in different sections. So now they're threatening to do like a major protest the day of the World Cup in Mexico if they don't, you know.
0: They're like, yeah, you treating outsiders better than us?
1: Yes, 1,000%. And there's video of them like tearing down these giant statues of like these soccer players that they put out already on display for like the FIFA World Cup. They're bringing them all down, bro.
2: Look at this one tumble.
0: Damn. Oh, that's a real statue.
1: Oh, yeah, dog.
0: It made noise, yeah.
1: They had ropes and everything. No, just tore the thing down, bro.
3: That's crazy.
1: Yeah, so hopefully, you know, they get that situated and take care of those teachers out there. Because obviously, yeah, they deserve better pay and better benefits.
0: Hey, man, so were those players that they were snatching down?
1: Yeah, there were some players that were there putting up because they did like these like giant, giant ones that were just there for like the props. Some had Mexico jerseys, some had USA jerseys, and some of them they were like tearing them apart and doing stuff like that. So
0: really dope.
1: Yeah.
0: Just tearing down the work, huh?
3: Yeah.
0: The progress. You know what I'm saying?
3: Yeah. I mean, if they're treating the transplants better,
1: that's true too. A lot of them are saying like it's not going to help your cause or anything like that because.
0: Oh. You know, dude, I'm looking at the picture. That is a real big ass statue, bro.
1: Things are giant, bro.
3: Yeah,
0: man.
3: Clothes off and everything.
0: Right? Yeah.
1: I don't want it.
0: Get out of here. Naked ass statue.
3: Oh.
1: Did you guys, obviously we talked about the iShow Speed.
0: Oh my gosh, man.
3: Yes.
1: Anthem song that he put out, the World Cup champion song.
0: Yeah.
1: It's literally surpassing anything that Shakira has done.
0: This is iShow Speed.
3: Yeah.
0: And the video, he's everywhere in the world.
3: Wow.
0: Yesterday, my son, he was like, Dad, he said, have you seen the iShow? And I was like, I saw it. We talked about it.
3: So
0: yeah. Yeah, my son was talking about the iShow Speed video. He said, I guess last year he did one, but it was like kind of the parody, like playing with it. And this year, bro, iShow Speed, he got it.
1: Yeah, out of all the songs that have been out, you know, Shakira put out one, Future put out one. Like, this one's getting over 200, 300 million views.
0: Really, that one?
1: Surpassing all the other songs.
0: Hey, man, I can see him having to perform now.
1: Yeah.
0: Right? You know, like one of the performances that's going down. Shout out to iShow Speed. All that time when he was traveling around the world, we were like, he was shooting a video. He was making content.
1: Genius.
0: To continue to hang out with us in the neighborhood, Big Boys Neighborhood.
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1: And I know that people don't lose their rings over there all the time, but it's engraved. It says, "All my love, Shantika Lakita from Luther Lufay."
0: That's your phone tap coming up next.

0: The Palm Beach's old school hip hop jam in 93.3. Big Boy's neighborhood phone tap on the 10's time lost ring. This is where Luther needs help finding his wife's wedding ring that they lost at a restaurant. Sometimes, you know, you go to that salad bar and things just come off your fingers.
1: Yeah, they do.
0: Yeah, man. I love how I start freaking out, man, and blaming them for, and myself for losing the ring. Let's go ahead and get into your phone tap on the 10's right here. Big Boy's neighborhood.

0: they were going.
1: I'm in a bad situation over here, and I'm wondering if you can help me out with this. Earlier, we came in. It was me and my wife. She realized that she doesn't have her wedding ring on her finger. She had the salad bar, so there's no telling where it could be at right now.
0: Yeah.
1: It was a diamond ring, 18 karat gold also.
0: Okay.
1: And I mean, the ring was a family heirloom. My grandmother gave it to me before she passed on.
0: Did you want me to take your name down and I'll...
1: I want you to look for it. I can't get off the phone until I know exactly where this is at. She is over here going... crazy. Right. And I know that people don't lose their rings over there all the time, but it's engraved. It says, "All my love, Shantika Lakita from Luther Lufay."
0: Do you really know where you were sitting at? Because it might be around the area.
1: I was sitting almost to the left of the bar area. I was very close because when I walk, my thighs rub together very bad, and I'm like real burnt in the center of my thigh area.
0: Uh-huh.
1: So I try not to walk as far, so I always sit close.
0: Right.
1: And if you could just find it, it'll be very much appreciated.
0: Sir, I'm doing everything I can right now.
1: And like, I understand this, and I know that you don't have to sit on the phone and talk to a freak.
0: That's right, just calm down, sir. I'm just looking for it right now.
1: She has some onions on her salad because her breath is kicking like Bruce Lee over here.
0: What I need for you to do then is just to calm down when you talk to me, because you're kind of freaking me out too.
1: I'm sorry, but
0: that's,
1: you know,
0: okay. Just call back.
1: I'm careless. Oh, it is my fault.
0: No, it's not.
1: By the way, the steak and onions, that was delicious, okay?
0: All right.
1: Thank you for your time, all right?
0: Uh-huh.
1: You have a good night, and don't sell the ring, okay? Because I know you're probably smoking.
0: All right.
2: 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Oh my God.

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1: Big Boys Neighborhood.
0: All righty now. Hey, Seuss, we're talking about the loyalty test, and the loyalty test is this.
2: Hey, if you want to see if your cheating on you, take her phone and text the group chat and say, y'all, guess who I

0: We're asking in the neighborhood, when did you lose trust in someone? Yes. We're going to go to Dana and see what's going down with Dana up in here. Dana, hello.
1: Hello.
0: Hello there, Dana Dane with fame. Dana, what city are you calling from?
1: From Winchester.
0: Winchester. Winchester. Winchester where?
1: Winchester, Menifee, like the IE.
0: Okay, okay. Man, I'm thinking like, because you know we've been getting these calls from like out of state lately.
2: Yeah.
0: All righty now, Dana, when did you lose trust in someone?
1: I lost trust in a guy I was dating. It just happened in March. He had surgery. And I was supposed to take him. At the last minute, he told me no, his roommate was going to take him. So I'm like, okay. So the day of the surgery, I called to get a status, you know, to see if everything was going okay. They put me on hold. While they have me on hold, the phone disconnects. And like 5 minutes later, a woman calls me. And it's the woman that he has there as his contact information and his ride.
0: Uh-oh.
1: And she calls me. Yeah, she calls me and she's like, who is this? And I'm like, well, who are you? She goes to tell me that she has been dating him for the last 6 months. They met on the train, on the train on the way to work. She's been dating.

0: dating him for the last 6 months. And I'm like, well, how did this happen? When did this happen? And it just, it went from there. It went from there.
1: Damn. So, Dana, how long were you and the guy dating?
0: 2 years.
1: And you sitting here and you thinking like, man, I got to be here for him for the surgery. And then he said that.
0: He tells me that his roommate is taking him. And see, I just had my daughter. My oldest had just had a baby. So I had been babysitting for my daughter and you know, doing a little stuff with my new grandbaby. So that was his reason. Oh, no, you stay home with the baby. I don't want you to have to bring him out. Wow. My roommate's going to take me. I'm like, okay, cool. And just for me to find out that a whole nother woman took him. Oh, a whole nother woman.
1: Damn.
0: And then while we're on the phone, she's like, please don't call him and tell him that you know or that we've talked. And so I'm like, well, are you lying then? Because why don't you want me to call him? I don't owe you no loyalty. I'm definitely, as soon as we hang up, I'm, you know. But again, he's in surgery, so I can't call him. So big, I pop up to the house.
1: Go ahead now. After he got out?
0: House. Yes.
1: Okay.
0: I show up to the house. I walk in, because when I pull up, his roommate is coming out the garage. So the garage is open. I walk in. They're both on the couch sharing the ottoman. He's on one side of the couch. She on the other side, but their feet are sharing the ottoman. I come inside. Mind you, we had talked, so I know her name. I walk in the house. He's looking like a ghost. I'm like, so this is Joy? I sit right on the couch in between him, put my feet on the ottoman too. So what's up?
1: Oh, my God. So, Dana, where's your relationship now?
0: Oh, he called the police. I'm fighting the case right now. I have a domestic violence restraining order, and I'm fighting the case right now.
1: Damn.
0: Yes.
1: Did you put hands on him or her?
0: No. Okay, so I asked him. I said, so you going to lie and say? Because I'm like, you weren't just with me? Because the surgery was on Tuesday. He was just at my house on Sunday. So I'm like, you weren't just at my house on Sunday? You weren't just with me and my kids on Sunday? He said, yes, I was there, but we didn't do anything. I said, you didn't just, we weren't intimate? He says, no. When he says no, I go and I slap the dog mess out of him.
2: That's right.
1: Well, we don't condone violence.
2: That's crazy, though. Hanging out with you on Sunday and then hanging out with you. That's crazy, man.
0: Yes. Yes.
2: Right. I'm mad right
0: now. So as I go to slap him, she rushes me. The woman rushes me, big.
1: Right. And you had to put hands on her, too?
0: Yes.
1: Yeah, she had to tear up the whole household.
0: It was a mess.
3: It was furniture moving that day.
1: Hey, man. Yeah, man. Oh, she knocked the ottoman over and everything. You say furniture moving? Yeah, that ottoman was flipped over.
3: Yep.
1: I heard that. Hold on, Dane. Dane, I got to take a couple more calls. Yeah. She was venting.
3: That was great.
1: Dude, she mad right now.
3: Right.
1: I guarantee you she going to drive over there today. Or at least drive past. She got that restraining order.
3: Ooh.
1: All right, now, when did you lose trust in someone? Hit us up, Big Boy's Neighborhood.
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1: Hey, happy Saturday, everybody. It's me, Cappuccino, all up in your ear until 3 o'clock. Back at it with all your favorites, all right? In fact, we got some OPP. Yeah, you know me. I feel like you just got to say that when you say OPP, right? That's coming up in just minutes. I've got the weekend headed your way with the hills and some changes for you with your man, Tupac, all right? And also, you know I got you covered. 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Y'all know the weekends for me is always a laundry weekend, all right? 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Plus, you know, we got contests going on. I'm going to talk about that later on as well. 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
1: The Palm Beach's old school hip hop. 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We're about to get you moving, doing them two-step dances. You know, with some Bobby Brown, Every Little Step. Stick around. That's coming up in about 4 minutes. But right now, and let's get into that bartender.

0: track. Hey, it's me, Cappuccino, and stick around because we're going to throw it back with some Usher, Nice and Slow for you. By the way, speaking of Usher, or Usher, as some folks like to say, y'all know June is Black Music Month, right? And we are definitely celebrating Black Music Month. So tune in all month to hear your favorite artists talk about what music means to them. And you can even win a trip to see Usher and Chris Brown on tour. Now, here's the thing. We're going to fly you and a friend out to L.A., where we'll get you hooked up with a reserved premium seat to the show. Yeah. And best of all, oh, you ready for it? I don't think y'all ready for it. I'll meet Usher and Chris backstage. A meet and greet, y'all. All thanks to Live Nation, Chris Brown, and Usher. 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

0: 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Hey, I'm Cappuccino. Make sure you guys stick around because we got more money, more problems headed your way. I got some Missy Elliott for you. Plus, we're going to get a nice grown and sexy with some boys to men. So that's all coming up in just minutes. And also, you know, we're always trying to break y'all off of something. Well, you know, America is turning 250 years old. Can you believe it? It's a lot going on in the world, man. But let me tell you, we're trying to break y'all off with a chance to see some of America. The $250,000 USA giveaway. You can take some of that money and explore. So here's the thing. Starting back on Monday, I need y'all to tune in right here. Listen out for those keywords because you can win your share of that $250,000 and win $2,500 each, okay? A few times out the day, listen out for those keywords and make sure you enter them back in for a chance to get that hookup. You can take some of that money and just go like on a road trip somewhere, you know, tour the states that you've never been to. Check out the landmarks and everything in between. So good luck to you.
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Jammin' 93.3. Coming up in close to 4 minutes, got some more RNG headed your way, plus your man Flo Rida, and we're going to talk about him and some other things going down for the 250th birthday. Details on the way, but right now, here's T.I.

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0: 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I just slide in that low for you. Flo Rida and T-Pain, throw it back right here with me, Cappuccino. And of course, we got more of your favorites coming up. Usher, Lil Jon, and Luda with that. Yeah, I got some Mario headed your way. Plus, we got the Magic Stick and so much more. And, you know, speaking of Flo Rida, he's just one of the artists that's supposed to be playing or performing for the Freedom 250's Great American State Fair as we celebrate America's 250th birthday, right? But here's the thing. I think I made mention of it last week, how a lot of artists have decided to back out of this huge event because a lot of them say they were misled into thinking this was a nonpartisan situation, but they found out that the event is backed by Trump. A lot of these artists don't want any political affiliation, so there are just a few artists remaining, like Flo Rida and Vanilla Ice. There are two artists that we know that are still performing, but it's gotten to the point, y'all, your president says forget that, just cancel the whole event, saying that, you know, it doesn't make sense to have to pay these overpriced artists. Pretty much y'all know he's mad because a lot of people are scrapping their performances for this. But will it happen? Will this event still go on? Well, just gotta wait and see. And stories like that and more you guys can always check out on the Black Information Network when you download the free iHeartRadio app.
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0: The Palm Beach's old school hip hop. Jamming 93.3. You know, it's always a party up in here. I'm Cappuccino hanging out with you guys on this Saturday with some TLC Waterfalls. I've got Ashanti headed your way and DJ Kool plus a whole lot more. And you ever find yourself, you know, going down a rabbit hole on social media, checking out all of the stories and postings and everything else, right? You become invested in some of these people's lives. I kind of felt like that because I found this page one day. It was about this guy named John West, autistic adult, but his god sister decided to become his legal guardian to take better care of him. And she pretty much changed up his look, had him looking great. And, you know, just seeing his stories, him going to school, him getting a girlfriend and everything between just made you smile. And unfortunately, the woman's name, I believe, is Destiny. She revealed to us that John West had passed by due to natural causes. And I think a lot of people just felt hurt, you know, going on the page. And I'm like, man, so many condolences. So once again, our condolences go out to her. But it was so great to watch the page and just have this young man just make all of us smile. So, you know, just take time. Call someone that you haven't spoken to in such a long time just to say hey and check in on those folks, because you never know what tomorrow brings. Make sure you guys stay right here.
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jamming 93.3. 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

0: 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Hey, I'm Cappuccino. Keep it close because coming up, we got some Ice Cube. You can do it. Put your back into it coming up. I've got Eminem and Rihanna headed your way. Black Street plus everybody in the club getting tipsy. Yeah, that's coming up too. Plus some Brandy and Monica. By the way, weekend ago, out in Philly, you had your girl Brandy hit that stage for the big Roots Picnic. It's like an annual concert festival. Brandy was out there, and Monica also made sure she came through for her girl, so that's what's up. Hey, also, we got news stories for you, because remember that story I told you guys about Southwest, you know, the whole plus-size passenger policy they had, where they would allow, or rather make, plus-size passengers book an extra seat in advance? Well, apparently, that issue was so controversial because now they're reversing it, saying, you know what, nah, y'all ain't gotta do that. I'm quite sure, because that's kind of like a discrimination type of situation, right? I mean, lawsuit, I'm just saying, what makes someone plus size in their eyes? Y'all stay right here. We got more news stories and entertainment news for you along the way.
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1: Is your Saturday treating you good so far? I hope it is. Hey, it's me, Cappuccino. I got that silk freak me headed your way, plus your man Ludacris with that Southern hospitality, and we gonna get into the ad-libs. Oh yeah, KC and JoJo, all my life. It's one of my favorite KC and JoJo songs. Hey, stay right here for all of those and more, and get this. I told you guys how last weekend in Philly, you had the big Roots picnic, right? Well, let me tell you why it was so big, because I'm quite sure y'all have seen on social media, your man Jay-Z popped out. Did this whole freestyle, but he also had a big new look, right? An afro. We've never really seen Jay with a fro like that. And in my head, I was thinking, I see you, Beyonce. That's sacred. Those hair products she got. But get this, a lot of people were thinking that it was a lace front, it was a fake wig or whatnot. The man has been growing his wigs for a while now, so naturally, when you cut it off, well, they're long. All it took was some combing out. And apparently, the hairstylist says no. His hair was real. There you have it.
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1: 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The

0: 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I got some Coolio headed your way in about 3.5 minutes, but right now it's that Gold Digger.
1: I'm in need. Yes, she's a trifling friend indeed. Oh, she's a Gold Digger. Way over time.

0: The Palm Beach's old school hip hop. Jam at 93.3. It's me, Cappuccino, all up in your ear until 3 o'clock. And you know what? I'm going to put some more joints in your ear. I've got an Eminem Lose Yourself coming up, plus some En Vogue for you. And we got Lovers and Friends headed your way. You know, Lil Jon and the East Side Boys. And also your man, Usher. Speaking of Usher, y'all know everyone is talking about this big R&B tour. You know, that stars Usher and Chris Brown, right? Well, first of all, you know, June is Black Music Month. If you didn't know, now you know. And let me tell you right now. It's so important because we're trying to pretty much get you a chance to win a trip to see Usher and Chris Brown, okay? We're trying to get y'all to see the big R&B tour. 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

0: 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Hey, it's me, Cappuccino, hanging out on this Saturday with you all with some hip-hop hooray coming up in just minutes. We got your man Akon with That Don't Matter and BBD Belle Biv DeVoe with That Poison. All of your favorite throwbacks definitely coming up in just minutes, all right? And you know what? I feel kind of hurt because this weekend I'm sitting around trying to figure out what can I watch this weekend. One of my shows, Euphoria, starring my girl Zendaya, even Domingo Coleman. Oh my gosh, incredible show. 3 seasons, that's it. If y'all hadn't heard, that's a spoiler alert. There are no more seasons. Last weekend was the series finale, so I gotta play catch up. I may just binge watch all of the show, which I've been a fan of since day one, just so I can keep up, all right? Meanwhile, I'm trying to check out the show Nemesis on Netflix. Yo, I don't know why. I feel like I just cannot get through it. I don't know if it's the acting. I curse a lot, but damn, the guy is in there dropping F-bombs like every 5 words. So give me some more shows I can possibly check out. Y'all can download the free iHeartRadio app. Hit that talkback mic. Let me know what you all are watching and stay right here for more of your favorite throwbacks.
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0: 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Jamming 93.3. I'm Cappuccino, getting ready to wrap things up for you guys on this Saturday with some gin and juice. Drink responsibly. Plus, we're going to buy you a drink, too. Drink responsibly. I got Jay-Z and some Bruno Mars. Let you know what he likes and so much more. And I know what you like. You like money. We all love money because money goes a long way, especially with the way things are costing these days, right? Well, you know, we're about to celebrate the 250th birthday of America, and we got the $250,000 USA giveaway, all right? Explore America with the Great American Getaway, and you can win your share of that money. 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And on top of that, you can win $2,500. You know, summer is here. Great time to get away and discover things in these different cities that you've never been to. Take the kids. Learn some history. Get some culture and all that good stuff with $2,500. So tune in. Start back up on Monday for your chance to get that hookup.
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Brian G, rolling with you on a Saturday all weekend long. 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

0: You're home for Big Boy's Neighborhood in the morning. It's Jam at 93.3. What's up, Ryan G? Rolling with you on a Saturday. Throwbacks on the way. Got Destiny's Child, Say My Name, Sean Paul and Temperature, and Keith Sweat with Nobody. 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Tony Hinchcliffe from the Kevin Hart roast that created all the drama and dropped some pretty good news. 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

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And TLC, no scrubs in 3 minutes. It's Nelly. Hot air.

0: Jammin' 93.3. What's up? It's Brian G. Hanging out with you on a Saturday. Got throwbacks on the way. Got Naughty by Nature with OPP, Rihanna and Jay-Z with Umbrella, and Usher. You remind me, we are celebrating Black Music Month with iHeartRadio. A lot of your favorite artists jumping on to talk about what music means to them. 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Gonna send you to see Usher, along with Chris Brown on tour. Gonna fly you and a friend out to LA, hook you up with reserved premium seats to the show. You get to meet Usher and Chris Brown backstage. 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

0: 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What's up? It's Brian G. Hanging out with you on a Saturday all weekend long. We got your throwbacks on the way. Lil Jon and the East Side Boys with Ying Yang Twins Get Low. Got Next and Too Close and Dr. Dre and Snoop Dogg, the next episode. Snoop Dogg, part of the biggest music event of the year, the iHeartRadio Music Festival in Las Vegas. Cardi B going to join Snoop. Got a lot of other big guests rolling through. September 18th and 19th, T-Mobile Arena. 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You got two more days to win your tickets before you can buy them, Monday and Tuesday. 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

0: Palm Beach's old school hip hop jam at 93.3. Potential new twist in the Tupac murder trial. What's up, Brian G? Rolling with you on a Saturday. Throwbacks on the way. Got Tupac with Changes, TLC with Creep, and 50 Cent Disco Inferno. So apparently there are alleged tapes of a man bragging about his involvement in the Tupac murder from jail. That man allegedly, Keefe D. So according to prosecutors, they're going to try to introduce these into evidence at the trial that starts on August 10th. They think that on the tapes, Keefe D admitted to being involved in the crime, also insisting it's his First Amendment right to be able to talk about Tupac and talking about not just the murder, but intricate details about how it happened and potential film and TV projects related to the case. That's all according to sources. So we'll see how this all shakes out. But if they got that right, then all this waiting's been for nothing, right? We ain't even starting this trial till August 10th. Diddy's gonna be halfway out of prison before this trial even starts.
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Palm Beach's old school hip hop jam at 93.3. Brian G rolling through the weekend with you on a Saturday. Got Usher. You don't have to call in about 4 minutes. It's Aaliyah. Dirty South. 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East Coast feel me. 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Say what? Dirty South. Here we go.

0: Your home for Big Boys Neighborhood in the morning. It's Jam at 93.3. What's up, Brian G? Hanging out with you on a Saturday all weekend long. We got your throwbacks on the way. Got Mims. This is why I'm hot. Fugees, Ready or Not, and Dr. Dre and Snoop Dogg. Nothing but a G-thing. Snoop Dogg, part of the biggest music event of the year, the iHeartRadio Music Festival. It is going down in Las Vegas, September 18th and 19th, T-Mobile Arena. Lots of big names on stage, including Snoop Dogg. We got Cardi B going to take the stage. Lots of big collaborations you won't catch anywhere else. 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

0: Jamming 93.3, the Palm Beach's old school hip hop. What's up, Brian G? Rolling with you on a Saturday. Got your throwbacks on the way. Got T.I., whatever you like. DMX will party up and Nelly stomping in them Air Force Ones. We are back Monday, hooking you up with more cash. We got $250,000 celebrating America's 250th birthday is the 250K USA giveaway because we like to rhyme things around here. So four chances each weekday. Rolling all the way up to July 4th for you to score $2,500. 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I didn't see the Statue of Liberty until I was in my late 30s for the first time. Still ain't seen the Grand Canyon. 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

0: 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What's up?
1: That you go on. What is the must-have you have to take you with you? I looked it up. There's a new survey, and they said a lot of people have the must-haves. A portable power bank, they say. But you got to be careful on planes with that because that freaks them out. They said a backpack instead of rolling luggage is a big one. Wool T-shirts. They say they can be worn for days without smelling. Yeah, I don't think I'm going to wear the same shirt for a couple of days rolling through Europe. Earplugs. I'm deaf in one ear, so I don't really need that. And lastly, they say a Starbucks instant coffee packets. Now I don't drink coffee. So I don't need any of these things. What do I need? What's the must-haves when you travel? Hit me up Instagram, Facebook, X, at the Brian Grimes. 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

0: 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What is your must-have when you travel? 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

0: Palm Beach's old school hip hop jam at 93.3. What's up, Brian G? Hanging out with you on a Saturday. Got your throwbacks on the way. Got Jade, Don't Walk Away. Sierra and Missy Elliott, 1-2 Step. And Snoop Dogg with Pharrell, Drop It Like It's Hot. Don't forget, we're back Monday. And you got a few more chances to win your tickets to see Snoop Dogg, along with Cardi B and many more as part of the iHeartRadio Music Festival in Las Vegas. You got Monday and Tuesday to win them before you can buy them. Trip to Vegas and $1,000 to spend. Then they go on sale Wednesday to Capital One cardholders. I'm taking a long trip. Never been on a trip that's 11 days long before. I found a list of things they say are must-have for carry-ons, but most of them don't fit what I need. So what is your must-have when you travel? Danielle?
1: Well, I carry on my work computer, but I don't really open it up because a lot of people tend to look into what I'm doing and ask me a lot of questions. And, you know, the thing is I already got to talk about work at work. I don't want to talk about it to some random guy on a plane. It's just, you know, I can't do that. So I also bring noise-canceling headphones so they leave me alone.
0: Well, yeah, headphones are a must, but it's like you're doing something top secret, like you got like a top secret laptop. Like I can't open it because then people will be spying, asking questions. Now I got questions. See, Danielle, when you explain it like that, I need to know what you do.
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1: 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Of course, you know I got you covered. 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Jay-Z and Alicia, Empire State of Mind, and Bone Thugs at the Crossroads. And yes, will Usher be performing that during the R&B tour? 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You gotta be there. 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Yes. 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
1: 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Here's another throwback. 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Old.

0: Jammin' 93.3, the Palm Beach's old school hip hop. Coming up in just a few minutes, Eminem Lose Yourself is setting off more of your favorite throwbacks. Also, Casey and JoJo, All My Life. I'm Roxy Romeo. And you know, with these gas prices through the roof, these scammers stay scamming. And there is a new scam that law enforcement is warning about, so hopefully you do not become a victim. All right, so what they're doing is they're sticking a small screw in the gas nozzle, okay, and preventing it from fully shutting off. So you pump your gas, you replace the gas nozzle back, you know, in the gas machine or whatever, and you drive off and think, you know, you're done. But it's actually still running, so somebody else drives up and they get free gas on your dime. So be proactive, okay? Make sure that you get your receipt, you know, so that the transaction has ended. You wait for the screen to reset. Nozzle, make sure you hear that click so you know it is fully done, because you will be very upset when you get your credit card statement and you see that there's some extra gas up in there that you did not pump.
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